0: Australia's facing fresh calls to strengthen its cyber safeguards after OpenAI revealed its latest model had hacked a US startup. The artificial intelligence reportedly escaped a testing environment and breached an external database. The company says the model exploited an unknown software flaw, used stolen credentials, and then accessed the Hugging Face platform to obtain benchmark answers. Joining me live now is Assistant Science, Technology and Digital Economy Minister Andrew Charlton. Thanks very much for your time. I know this is an area you know pretty well. So, I mean, it sort of sounds like the script of a doomsday movie when you talk about the way this has all unfolded. If this were to happen with an Australian company, for example, would the Signals Directorate or Cybersecurity Centre pick up this sort of thing before it became potentially disastrous?
1: Well, good to be with you, Tom. You know, this is an incredibly serious issue and a good example of many of the risks that are present with artificial intelligence. The Australian government has moved very quickly on AI safety. We announced in our national AI plan last year that we would establish for the first time an Australian AI Safety Institute. I'm really pleased to say that that institute is already up and running, already staffed with world-class researchers, and already doing the work that we need it to do, which is to scrutinise and to test these models to make sure that we keep Australians safe. That work right now is happening, and that work will continue.
0: So what does that mean, though, if something were to happen now in the short term? This type of attack that happens, something similar, maybe it's a malicious one. How prepared are we? How well can our current organisations be in terms of picking up this sort of thing?
1: Well, we have global experts right now in Australia's AI Safety Institute that are testing models. In fact, they are testing models for precisely the risk that you just identified in your opening. That risk is the risk of alignment, where the models don't do what they are instructed to do, or in layman's terms, go rogue. That is precisely what the AI Safety Institute is currently testing and scrutinising, and that's the work that's being done at the behest of the Australian government to make sure we keep Australians safe from precisely these types of risks.
0: Is there a legislative role to try to counter this specific type when it's, you know, an accident? There's hacking is obviously one thing, but when AI goes rogue, there's talk of a kill switch in the US. Has this raised a legislative question to you?
1: Well, these are global models, which is why we work with our global partners. The model that you described is an American model. There are many other models in other jurisdictions around the world. The important thing for the Australian government is to be working with our partners in other countries to make sure that the entire global AI system is safe. That's why our AI Safety Institute that I just described is part of a global network, working with partners around the world, so that in every jurisdiction that these models operate, they are subject to that same scrutiny, subject to those same tests, so that we identify these issues and stamp them out before they put Australians at risk.
0: There's been plenty of commentary around whether or not the countering of hacking and so on will be able to keep pace with the hacking of AI, and maybe that happens in the next few years. So would Australia want to be involved in what has been loosely proposed by Dario Amodi, the CEO of Anthropic,

0: Sky News will be back after this short break.
1: Now, last week I did my first blast from the past, going back to an old top 40 chart from this day. And you know what? I really enjoyed it, so I think I might keep doing it. And this week we go to the top 40 for 3DB Melbourne for July 24, 1964.

0: Sky News will be back after this short break.
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2: Hello and welcome to The Media Show. I'm your host, Jack Houghton. Now, on this show, as you all know, we speak regularly about how extremist left-wing rhetoric has been mainstreamed by journalists. Political violence is on the rise, and this year a parliamentary report warned politically motivated violence is rising globally and domestically, with incidents ranging from harassment to terrorism. And our national broadcaster plays into that political hatred and turns this sentiment into content.
3: Because when the revolution comes, will you hide under your bed? Or will you know exactly how to shove a stick right up Gina Rinehart's butthole, stirring it around

0: Being in London and France and New York and home, and that's a photograph of us arriving on the boat from Fiji. And then we discovered Lavender Bay and decided to stay in Australia.
1: A love letter to our city, and Brett's presence is clear in every corner.
2: We have his possessions and his art materials exactly as they were before he died.
1: Among the relics, the 16-metre-wide self-portrait Alchemy, a roadmap of his life, combining the humorous and frightening.
3: There's a human brain in there, there's a little stuffed bird, there's letters in there.
1: Also hung on the immersive interiors, iconic paintings of our harbour.
4: This is not your ordinary museum. It's the studio where Brett Whiteley's famous works were brought to life, inviting visitors to admire the art in the very place it was made.
3: He slept, he dreamt, he had angst here, he was creative in this very space.
1: From tomorrow, the public can step inside free of charge. As for whether the acclaimed artist himself would approve...
0: I think he'd be amazed. He should be.
5: You'll see something that you truly have never seen before.
6: Coming up next on Newsnight, we'll head overseas. A millennia-old shipwreck reveals treasures off the shores of Croatia. We'll tell you more.
7: Sky News will be back after this short break.

0: Sky News will be back after this short break.
1: The federal government has updated its travel advice for Bahrain and Kuwait, both countries now under a level 4 do not travel warning. The Australian government listing intensifying military strikes and reprisal attacks as the reason for the upgraded advice. It's as the security situation in the Middle East region continues to deteriorate. Well, despite tensions increasing between the United States and Canada since Donald Trump's second election victory, the two nations continue to work closely to

0: defend North America, forces teaming up to intercept Russian and Chinese aircraft in the increasingly contested Arctic.
1: While the U.S. and Canada trade tariffs and insults on the ground.
2: What I'd like to see, Canada become our 51st state.
3: But Canada doesn't live because of the United States.
1: In the air, they still fly side by side. NORAD, the North American Aerospace Defense Command, is the first line of defense for both the U.S. and Canada against aircraft and missiles from Russia, China, North Korea, and beyond.
4: Tell me how important and how that partnership works.
5: That partnership is fantastic, right? So if you look at it, as we go to work in protecting the, really, Alaska, the Pacific region, really our northern hemisphere. You saw that map again. If you look down the top of the world where the Arctic is and everything gets out there. So we are working constantly together with our Canadian allies. We really can't do this homeland defense piece for the Arctic region without our two nations working in collaboration with each other.
1: Here, everything is a combined effort. Joint mission, joint commands, and joint sorties, often scrambling to intercept Russian and Chinese aircraft testing North American airspace. And those flybys can be close and dangerous, like this one involving a Russian fighter jet in 2024.
6: That was one of my pilots. I don't know who that Russian pilot was, but I'm sure that they probably got some talking to and they got back to their base. I would hope they did.
7: Pilsen Air Force Base is first to respond to any air incursions by Russian or Chinese aircraft, and it's home not just to F-16s, but also state-of-the-art F-35s.
1: Inside NORAD's operations center, the wall is decorated with stars marking each intercept of a Russian or Chinese aircraft. And that list is growing. Since January 2025, U.S. fighter aircraft have conducted some two dozen intercepts in the Alaska Air Defense Identification Zone, where U.S. and Canadian fighters respond to any threats in the air.
4: What is the operation tempo up here lately?
8: Yeah, the operation tempo has been pretty heavy. I've lost count, to be frank and honest. But we do it, and it helps us demonstrate our ability to defend our theater and operate in the environment, which we know Alaska is challenging.
1: It's a challenge U.S. and Canadian commanders still make clear they can only meet together.
9: Absolutely essential here, not just from Alaska being, you know, a lot of common interest with Canada, but from a mission partner perspective, showing that combined effort, you know, defense of the homeland of North America. Keeping integrated on that is absolutely essential for us.
0: UK Prime Minister Andy Burnham is spending his first day at the new Number 10 North in Manchester. The branch of Downing Street in England's north is part of Mr. Burnham's plan to shift power away from London. He addressed the staff there a short time ago.
10: It creates that sense of a more balanced country and that big things can be done from here. But this is the place where kind of Whitehall meets the rest of the country. I've called it the nerve centre for a rewired Britain.
0: And Lucy McDade has the latest from outside Number 10 North in Manchester.
11: A lot is riding on it, but on the point about atmosphere, interestingly, actually, as the morning has gone on, more and more people walking through this square in Manchester have stopped, you know, taking photos, genuinely seem quite invested in this idea of Number 10 North. Of course, the majority, if not all of the people here, know Andy Burnham from his time as Mayor of Greater Manchester, so want to see what he's going to achieve inside this building behind me. On the point about what is hinging on this, well, an awful lot. Andy Burnham has really made this a flagship part of his premiership. Politicians have spoken a long time about devolution, pushing powers out of Westminster, but Andy Burnham has made it one of his key priorities. It has become an Andy Burnham buzzword, and so Number 10 North has come to signify that promise. It was one of his biggest policy announcements before even becoming Prime Minister, Number 10 North, and it is more than just a building. Indeed, it is a bit of a nondescript building, isn't it? Actually, partly because of security reasons. At the moment, GCHQ works inside here, so this is seen as a pretty appropriate place to house a prime minister who's choosing to work here for at least one day a week, indeed other very senior politicians as well. But what will happen inside this building, the decisions that will be made, will determine the success of an Andy Burnham premiership. He wants decisions to be made here on things like council house building, public transport, greater public control of utilities like water and energy. He wants money to be spent here. So the idea that all of the big decisions in Westminster get made in SW1, in Whitehall, in the Houses of Parliament, and smaller decisions get made outside of Westminster, he wants to scrap that. He wants to change that completely. And now one of the criticisms, is that actually, will this help just people in the north of England? What about people in the southwest, the southeast, the Midlands? Well, he's saying that from here, this base here, they will drive growth in every postcode. That's another key phrase that we are hearing time and time again from Andy Burnham.
0: Archaeologists have revealed they've been sitting on a 10-year-old secret, a shipwreck near Croatia. Inside the wreckage, gold, gemstones and an ornate ring have been found, which may help reveal who was on board.
12: Hidden beneath the deep waters of the Adriatic, a shipwreck is revealing secrets from the past. Archaeologists have spent a decade lifting treasures from the seabed dating back to the Byzantine era, 1,300 years ago.
13: For me, it's the most important shipwreck of its period.
12: Uncovering medieval gold coins belonging to the Heraclius dynasty, buckles encrusted with rubies, emeralds and pearls, and a gold signet ring with the image of a Byzantine emperor. This is the largest amount of gold ever found on a shipwreck in the Mediterranean, this lead researcher says. And experts believe this wasn't an ordinary trading vessel. The precious jewels, a clue. Someone important may have been on board.
13: The major cargo seems to be the people who are moving and, of course, the precious objects.
12: But for the archaeologists, the real treasure isn't the gold. It's the chance to better understand civilization that helped shape the modern world.
13: How the Mediterranean was held together by its sea routes, how it fragmented, how the empire fell apart.
12: With the possibility, more pieces of the story are still waiting to be uncovered beneath the sand.
0: Coming up next, we'll have all of the sport for you as a captain's knock sees the Roosters down the Knights in a thriller. Newcastle's injury toll has worsened significantly.
14: Sky News will be back after this short break.

0: you truly have never seen before.
1: Coming up next on Newsnight, we'll head overseas. A millennia-old shipwreck reveals treasures off the shores of Croatia. We'll tell you more.
2: Sky News will be back after this short break.